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1: Or when this team rolls out there, week one, then obviously Jordan Morgan and what that looks like. Like, I can't say, I think the group's going to be this or the group's going to be that until they go out there and do it and you see how these guys have improved.
2: You know what I'm going to tell them? My guy, Brian Bulaga, has told me this, even though he hasn't told me. I don't know how good any of them are going to be, but they won't be as good as Zach Tom.
1: I don't think they'll be a better player.
2: But they don't have to be. You don't have to have five Zach Toms. You said before, if you got two Zach Toms.
1: Yes, you're in really good. You're in really good. Yeah, I mean, that's why, I know we got to go to a break, but that's why I always get tweets and Instagram and messages about that 2014 line, about the guys that were on it. Bakhtiari, Sitton, Lindsley, Lang, and myself. Like,
2: you might have had five.
1: Yeah, it normally doesn't work out that way. You have all those same. Now, we all played differently. We all had our strengths and weaknesses, but every guy was individually a good player. Then you look at those lines that Tausch was on with, like, Cliffy and Rivera and those guys. They were fantastic.
2: Yep.
1: So, like, it doesn't happen often that you get five guys and you go, we can rely on every single guy all the time.
2: Or it may have been four. We're just not going to say who wasn't in that group. All right, I've said too much because now we go to Jason Wilde and the Doctor of Football, Brian Bulaga, next.
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4: Southbound on 4394, right about at National Avenue. We've got a crash. It is off on the right shoulder. In that same area on the northbound side, we've got a vehicle fire that has the National Avenue on-ramp closed right now, as well as the right lane. So watch out for that. Big delays coming up from Howard Avenue all the way up to that point. We've also got big delays southbound 43 from Hampton all the way down through the Marquette as well. Off the freeway, we do have a crash on westbound Greenfield Avenue, right about at 98th Street. This is just before you get to Highway 100. The left lane of westbound Greenfield is closed right now because of this. So just give yourself extra time to get through that. 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And checking the TMJ4 Storm Team forecast tonight. Mainly clear skies, inland frost possible, a low of 40 by the lake, 36 inland. Tomorrow, partly cloudy with a slight chance for showers, a high of 64. From the WTMJ Traffic Center, I'm Debbie Lazaga on 94.5 ESPN.
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3: Jason Wilde on the Jason Wilde Yuengling Hotline. You don't have the name Jason Wilde, you cannot be on the Jason Wilde Yuengling Hotline. The Doctor of Football, Brian Bulaga, take it away.
4: Jason, good evening. How are you?
5: I don't know how you deal with this weirdo twice a week. I just don't. I get him three times a week, but I think you get more time total. He's a piece of work, isn't he?
4: Oh, he's a joy to be with, in my opinion. I think it's just great.
5: Joy to be with.
4: Yeah.
3: That donation to Iowa football sure made a difference in Brian Bulaga.
5: Is he still getting after you about getting your degree when he's so great, by the way?
3: I took a cheap shot because I don't know if you're aware of this, that Ndamukong Suh just got his degree in mechanical engineering.
5: Good for Ndamukong Suh. Is he going to actually take a job doing that?
3: I believe so, but I'm not sure.
5: Really?
3: He's donated millions to Nebraska. Well, I thought you were going to say he's still a dirty player, which is...
5: Well, that goes without saying.
3: Yes. But go ahead. It's the two of you. I'm out.
4: Yeah.
5: Goodbye.
4: Yeah, sure.
5: Sure.
3: Appreciate your support.
4: Exactly. Yeah. So, Jason, I've been asking this since KBN. Obviously, I think the clip happened today about Tausch saying that Green Bay was a mediocre team last year. Was that today?
5: Yeah.
4: What do you think about that? Because they didn't play what you had to say back and forth.
5: They didn't play my part of it. Yeah.
4: No. Good. They did. So what do you say?
5: Yeah, it was one of those days where I wished. Look, I love him. He's great. I again will take credit until the end of time for being given the choice to do the show with anybody and picking him because he's so good at what he does. But there are times when he can be a little bit challenging, and I'm sure he would say the same about me. The idea that the Packers, who were 9-3-1, and had a 9-point lead, soon to be 16-point lead, on the number one seed in the AFC on the road, like they were in Denver, to say that they were a mediocre team, no. Their end record, which I guess is what he was sort of trying to say, their resulting record of 9-8-1, including the playoff loss, that is mediocre, right? If you're around 500, you're mediocre. Yep. There's no two ways about that. But like what I apparently could not get through to him on was that, yeah, okay, fine, the record was mediocre, but this was the team that was sitting at 9-3-1. That he thought he was on easy street with his 9.5 over ticket at the casino for the Packers win total, and we all were. None of us saw them, even with the injuries, even with Micah Parsons' injury, which happened in Denver.

0: I don't think we expected them to lose five in a row, including the playoff game, and lose it the way they did. Like, they should have beaten the Bears in both those games, but they didn't. Mm-hmm. But my point was is that my idea of a mediocre team is one that throughout the season, they're mid all year. And you know that they're, like, he was arguing about your rookie team. You guys were mediocre for most of the year. And then he got hot and won six in a row, two to make the playoffs.
1: Excuse me, they were never mediocre defensively. They were an elite defensive team all year, which no Packer team has been since.
0: But their results and their performance as a team was mediocre.
1: Correct.
0: It was. They were sitting at 8-6. But no one looks back on the 2010 team and says, God, were those guys mediocre? Just like the results matter, no doubt about it. And the Packers' results were poor after they lost all those. But, again, the eye test to me tells me that the 2025 Green Bay Packers were not a mediocre football team. So what was your response to this? Because I just gave up eventually.
2: Well, what I said was, yeah, I mean, you're talking about a team that was 9-3-1. They were a good football team, in my opinion. Like, they were a good football team. I go, but unfortunately, the season goes on regardless of injuries happen, and a full season tells the tale of how everything ends up being. Like, that's just kind of the way it goes. Like, I mean, I get that there were bad injuries, but I never said mediocre. I refuse to say that they were mediocre. Because I don't think they were mediocre.
0: Yeah, I said
2: even.
0: Disappointing.
2: Yeah, I said they ended up being, once they made the playoffs, an average football team. And their record would indicate that. That's 9-8-1. That's an average football team. And, like, I understand prior to all the injuries, they were a good football team. And I'm well aware of that. That's why I said it. But you can't just go based off of, you know, 12 games. That's why the novel.
0: Yeah, I'm going based on feel. Like, you look, you've had seasons where you were like in 14, you knew you had a damn good football team that you were on.
2: Yes.
0: Right? You knew it. You knew it all year. I mean, you guys played scared in that opener in Seattle where you, like, surrendered one half of the field and sent, who was that wide receiver that
2: Boykin,
0: you guys had? Yeah, Jarrett Boykin. I mean, he lined up on that side of the field, and there was no way, like, Aaron wasn't even looking to that side of the field. They were just like, hey, we're not going to mess with Richard Sherman. We'll just play on the other two-thirds of the field. But you knew you had a good team. I'm guessing there were years where during the course of the season, you were like, maybe we can pull it together, but we got some pretty significant shortcomings. We are perhaps even a mediocre team, right? Like, in 13, you lose Rodgers and you and others. I don't know what that team would have looked like, but you were coming off the, you know, getting run out of Candlestick Park by the 49ers and Colin Kaepernick. I don't know what that team would have been. I will say this. I would have loved to have seen your 17 team with Aaron Rodgers. Because you guys started 4-1, and then you blew out your knee too, and he broke his collarbone. And so, my point that whether I communicated it effectively or not was mediocre to me is you kind of know all year long. It's not about the end result. It's about what is this team? How good is it? How not good is it? How many shortcomings does it have? Like, you and I have talked about this multiple times about the 2026 team. And we're both leery of the offensive line and leery of their depth if they lose specific players. They don't have a legit number two tight end. They don't have a legit number two running back. I don't love their starting offensive line, so I really am not confident in their backups like that. But when I look at their overall talent, that is not a mediocre roster. That is not a mediocre football team. But, hey, things could go awry, and they could end up, 8-9, or 9-8, or 10-7, and not be nearly as good as we think they should be. So for me, it was more about feel. And I never felt like during the course of the season, they had some bad losses. I mean,
2: yep.
0: People forget how good they were in those first two games, because then they go to Cleveland and play like absolute garbage.
2: Yes.
0: And poor Rashid Walker never talked to us again because of his, I think we could go undefeated, offhanded remark.
2: Right. Correct. Before it. Correct. I forgot about that. But that definitely happened. Speaking of...
0: Rashid appreciates that you forgot about that.
2: Yeah. Speaking of the running back position, what is the news about Marshawn Lloyd coming out of OTAs? How is he doing? Is he healthy? Is he not healthy right now? What's the word on him?
0: Yeah, so they're in phase two, and I'll tell you this. Usually everybody's healthy in phase two, right? I mean, unless you're coming off of a significant injury like Tucker Kraft, like Micah Parsons, like Zach Tom, et cetera. I don't think Devontae Wyatt is participating either. But, yeah, the hope springs eternal for the running back who has, and I don't mean this in a mean-spirited way at all, but that's all you have with him is hope. Hope and faith, right? Faith is the belief in things unseen.
2: Yep.
0: And we have seen him play in one game that counted, and he got hurt in said game. And I can't think of another player as I get ready for my 31st season. I can't think of another player who ever had this bad of luck. Like Mike Neal, who I think was in your draft class, wasn't he? Or maybe he was earlier.
1: We've talked about
0: him. Yeah, his career got off to a very rocky start. Like, he had injuries his first 2 years and he barely played. And then he had some moments. Now, there were also some, performance-enhancing allegations. I think he got a suspension for it at one point. So maybe that helped. Maybe that caused his issues. But the bottom line is, he did get healthy eventually, and he did contribute. So maybe that'll happen in year three for Marshawn Lloyd. But, again, I can't think of an example of in all my years of doing this. I mean, the dude was ready to come back his rookie year from all of his injuries that were like traditional NFL player injuries, and he has to have an emergency appendectomy. Like, a kid just couldn't catch a break. So I hope that this feeling about him right now continues to be the case, because, I've said this many times, and you know this, you're one of those type players. You need really good, solid football players on your team. You need guys that you can count on, and you could always count on you, right? And I think Chris Brooks is like that. Like, I think you were a more impactful player at your position than he has been at his. But, like, again, and I say this with nothing but respect for him, because I think I'm glad they re-signed him if I'm a Packers fan. He is what you need on your team. But if Josh Jacobs can't go for an entire, like, if he's inactive for a game, do they really want to give Chris Brooks 27 carries? I don't think so. Right? We all have a role, and it feels to me like they're in a position where whether it's Lloyd or whether it's one of the undrafted guys that they signed after the draft, since they didn't draft a running back, they need somebody. Like, Chris Brooks is definitely not a change of pace. He is, he's like an even slower version of Josh Jacobs, right? So if he has to play as the starter, I'm very curious to see how he fares. Because I want him on my team. I'm not sure I want him starting at running back.
1: Thanks, Jason.
0: All right, guys. Take care. Be good.
1: Jason Wilde, all Packers all the time. And the only one allowed on the Jason Wilde Yingling Hotline. 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
4: We've got a big mess out there. 41 northbound, just past Watertown Plank Road. We got the right shoulder blocked with a crash. Beyond that, more delays continuing all the way up to Appleton Avenue. Southbound is slowing down from Good Hope Road all the way down past Capitol Drive. Northbound 4394, we do have that vehicle fire that is blocking the end of the National Avenue on-ramp as well as the right lane in that area. So delays coming up from Oklahoma Avenue up to that point. On the southbound side, there's an accident on the other side of the wall, closer to the right shoulder at National Avenue as well. So all this adds up to big delays coming down from before Capitol Drive all the way through the Marquette. Still dealing with that vehicle fire at the end of the Highway 83 on-ramp to 94 eastbound. Big problems. Looks like there was some damage done to the roadway. So that's why they've got that ramp locked off as well as that right lane. So it's going to be there for a while. And checking the TMJ4 Storm Team forecast tonight. Mainly clear skies, inland frost possible, a low of 40 by the lake, 36 inland. Tomorrow, partly cloudy with a slight chance for showers, a high of 64. From the WTMJ Traffic Center, I'm Debbie Lazaga on 94.5 ESPN.
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11: 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Tomorrow, I believe the Brewers have an evening game at home. So this will be your official headquarters to find out whether the dome is open or closed. I don't know if you like Paul Feinbaum. I listened to him like 25 years ago when Marquette was playing in Birmingham, and it was like April, and people would call in and go, "Hey, Paul, got this seventh grader. Dude is good. Keep his name." And they would talk Alabama football every day of the year, and they'd start about future players. Seventh graders was the youngest ever. Anyway, he's all blasting the 24-team college football expansion, and I'm like, "Hey, dude, that's what they do in the NFL. Okay, this is professional football. Everybody needs to understand it's all determined by fans and ratings. Everybody realizes the regular season is now just preseason. You get warmed up, get as more teams that you can in the playoffs when it matters. One and done. Everybody loves it. Things are changing in college sports, not because the people in charge want to do it a certain way. They judge it based on fan interest. Fans, and the same thing is happening in the NBA. They just expand the playoffs because the ratings are so much bigger because people care the most when it matters. And when you're one and done, let's go. Homer says 36. No, I think 24 seems a little bit, but that's what's happening. And now, the man who played college football, I have no idea what he thinks of Paul Feinbaum. Take it away, Brian Bulaga.
2: Yeah, I mean, I've heard him talk a little bit, and he says some ridiculous things. And it's all SEC-based, so that's why I don't really pay much attention to him.
1: He
2: will still say that the SEC is the best conference, even though the Big Ten has pretty much taken over the playoffs since they've started. Michigan, Ohio State, Indiana, they've kind of ruled the roost here a little bit for the last, you know, you're looking at the last playoffs. It's been very Big Ten oriented.
1: No, it's fair now. And granted, there are a million Big Ten teams, but it's fair now. Saban didn't say it, but down south, the SEC was where they paid players more. Now everybody's paying, and it's the fairest it's ever been.
2: Yep.
1: And now we'll see.
2: Exactly. That's what I'm saying. It's.
1: You know what Saban said? You couldn't get those southern players to go up north. Now you can. You pay them enough, they'll come up north.
2: Absolutely, they will. They will, and with a smile on their face, too.
1: Yes.
2: They'll be happy to do it. No problem. And is that official that they're expanding the football playoffs to that many?
1: I don't know. They announced the basketball is up to 76. Voted on that. I don't think. I believe the college football coaches all said this is what they want, but I'm almost certain it hasn't been changed.
2: And what do they want it to go to?
1: They want it 24.
2: They want 24.
1: Right, and they say, well, then, you know, that'll save jobs, but it won't really because
2: no,
1: you're not. So you made the playoffs. Well, so what? 24 teams are in. It's not, the standard is going to change. It's like, so Iowa or every school, you want to make the playoffs and that's good, but the standard that you set is going to change because of how many teams are in. Kentucky or Alabama's not going to say, hey, as long as we're one of the final 24, we're good. No.
2: Nope, that's not the way that works.
1: No.
2: That's not the way that works.
1: So I don't.
2: But then the 25th team in the AP poll and the coach poll is going to be mad because they're not in.
1: And I would emphasize, and I'll say this, the more teams you add, the more teams that are upset. There are far more 25th ranked teams –
11: than there are ninth-ranked teams or fifth-ranked teams. So, but again, if you got a problem, Paul or anybody, blame the fans. They're doing this because of the revenue created, just like in professional sports, by expanding the playoffs. And I said, to make it the same as the NFL in terms of percentage in the playoffs, you'd need 80 teams in the football. Yes.
2: Correct.
11: And in basketball, you'd need, I don't know what it is, 200 teams.
2: You need every college to get in, essentially.
11: Yeah, you'd need half the schools to get in. Because that's what it is in the NFL or in the NBA. But, again, all the complaints, tell the fans not. And then the regular season is less important, but it's still important because how good you are will determine where you're seated in the tournament.
2: I did see something. I don't know if this is true about college football, that they may allow the one seed to pick their path going forward, like what side of the bracket they get to be on.
11: Right.
2: Is that true?
11: That you know what that is? That's a Tauscher. Tauscher has suggested that for a long time in terms of the how much attention, you know, it would create, how excited people would be. I'm leery because I'm not sure people want to do that. You give your opponent, unless they're really bad, a huge edge. But has it been talked about? Yes.
2: Okay. Yeah. Because, like, to me personally, like, especially college football, like, we know there's X amount of good teams and probably teams ranked, we'll just say it, right? Like, 11 through 24, if there's that many teams.
11: Right. And it might be even less than that. You might have four teams that are good enough to win.
2: Yeah, exactly. So that gives the one seed a huge advantage if they go that route. Like, that'll give them you could avoid a lot of players in that tournament if you allow them to do that, which I think the one thing people are down on college football about is these early round blowouts.
11: Yes.
2: Like you see Notre Dame play SMU or whoever that was, and they beat them 50-3. It's like, okay, like, it's not really what we're looking for. Like, that's not playoffs.
11: The hope would be that with the money, that there can be more teams toward the top, but maybe not. If it's you might end up having six all spending 45 or 50 million, but
2: it's those mid-majors that they let in. But I'm not saying, listen, I'm not saying those kids don't deserve a chance to play and be in if they do really well and they go undefeated and maybe they have an upset win early on in the season that, you know, that carries some weight, but like, you're going to go against Ohio State in the first round or the second round, and you're going to get absolutely run out of the gym. And it's like, what? That's not really what we are looking for.
11: That's correct. That's something that needs to be worked out to its best possibility by someone like you. Next.
3: More of the Homer Hour coming up next on ESPN Wisconsin and the ESPN Wisconsin app. With Wilde and Tausch, you won't miss a play.
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11: 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Take it away, Doc.
2: I mean, right now we're talking in May, I think a good team.
11: Okay. 44% agree with you. 28% say Super Bowl contender, and 28% say average team.
2: Now, to say average team, you would have to think it's a average to below roster.
11: Yeah, they're wrong.
2: Yeah.
11: Which, I don't know if they agree with him.
2: Yeah.
11: I put that stuff in, Brian, so that we know where the percentages are, so you know how much educating you need to do.
2: Yeah, because, like, I don't know how you look at the roster and go it's a below or average roster, because, like, I understand that we have our questions at offensive line. And we've talked about it, and we're going to continue to talk about it, obviously. And like Jason mentioned, and we've talked about a bunch, we understand we have questions in depth. But if you look at the guys that roll out there, when the time clock says 15 on it every game, right? When they kick the ball off and the starting unit takes the field on both sides of the ball, you like what you see, right? Like you like.

0: the guys out there now.
1: I know.
0: And obviously, we have to see how Cisse develops and how he looks and the corner position and things like that.
1: Yeah, if you say they're an average team, they can't win more than 9 games. 9-8 is pretty close to average.
0: Correct.
1: And
0: exactly.
1: We certainly believe, even with injuries, they're going to win 10 games.
0: Yes. Yes. 100%.
1: But that's, you know, you can debate, than an average season. 9-8 would be an average season. That doesn't make you an average team. But, you know, those are the discussions and debates that go on. And,
0: I mean, I wonder what that poll would have looked like in 2018 when McCarthy got fired and we won like 4 games. Would people have said, this is a bad team, and then we go to the NFC Championship the next year?
1: Yeah, they would be wrong. There have been years that you would admit, there aren't many, but it's a bad. Now, only you can know how good the team was.
0: Yeah.
1: And the reason we don't know is, Brian, players like you are not willing to be honest about how good and not so good their teammates are. It's not that we don't understand it, but that limits and allows for us to be really stupid.
0: Yeah.
1: Because we don't know. So anytime you want to change and get all your teammates to hate you, yeah. All right, we got NBA basketball. The best basketball in the world. The only people that don't believe that, don't watch it or watch the regular season. NBA playoff basketball. From the first play, they play hard, and it's a blast. I don't know that I can sell anybody. That doesn't mean it isn't true. Next.
2: Southbound at Holt Avenue, we've got the left lane blocked with another crash. So watch out for that. We've also got the other one at National Avenue heading southbound off on the right shoulder. Southbound 43 also seeing big delays from Hampton all the way down through the Marquette, and it's basically solid all the way down to the one at Holt Avenue. We've also got southbound 41 very heavy from Good Hope Road down to Capitol. Northbound slowing from North Avenue all the way up to Hampton. Eastbound 94 delays from just before 70th Street all the way through the stadium interchange to 35th. Westbound from 30th Street all the way to Holly Road. And remember, we do still have that vehicle fire that happened. It was a semi that caught on fire at the end of the Highway 83 on-ramp to 94 eastbound. The right lane is blocked right at Highway 83, as is the on-ramp from Highway 83. 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And checking the TMJ4 Storm Team forecast tonight. Mainly clear skies, inland frost possible, a low of 40 by the lake, 36 inland. Tomorrow, partly cloudy with a slight chance for showers, a high of 64. 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
9: Here's a player that had to impress him off the bench. 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
0: 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The Cavs have won 5 of their last 6 Game 2s. The Pistons have won 9 straight Game 2s at home. For the call of tonight's Game 2, we send you to Detroit with our team of Corey Alexander and Sean Kelly.
2: Jeff, thanks. 20,000 plus, all set to go, and so are we. Game 2 of this best-of-7 series here in Round 2. The Pistons with a Game 1 win, 111-101, have this early lead in the series and look to hold serve tonight. Meanwhile, Cleveland looks to get their first road win this postseason and avoid going into an 0-2 hole where teams have only had an 8% chance of winning a best-of-7 series in NBA postseason history. Hi again, everybody. Alongside Corey Alexander, I'm Sean Kelly. Great to have you along with us. Good evening, wherever you may be. Should be a fun one tonight. These two franchises know each other so well, and there were certain things about Game 1 that I'm very curious, Corey, to see if they play a part in Game 2.
7: Well, I believe that the Cleveland Cavaliers approached Game 1 as a feel-out game. The Detroit Pistons attacked it and had a 16-point first quarter lead. I'm sure that we will see Kenny Atkinson's adjustments show up in the first quarter tonight.
2: The stars. Who are the stars tonight? How will they impact their team's play?
7: Well, you always have to look at Cade Cunningham, and even though you would love to go to X-Factor, Cade has been spectacular throughout this playoff in his 8 games. So you think about Cade Cunningham, and most honestly, I think it's going to be Donovan Mitchell on the other side. I think his Game 2 production will be like what we normally see for him in Game 1, where he's second all time to Michael Jordan in Game 1 scoring.
2: You know, I always speak to those critics of NBA basketball that say no defense is played at this level. I beg to differ, and this is one of those series that certainly showcases that aspect of the ballgame.
7: Well, that's the difference in today's game. Defense isn't just played as an individual matchup. It's a team defense, but it's being played at the highest level with these two organizations, especially with the Detroit Pistons, who are the number one defensive efficiency in the NBA playoffs.
2: Corey Alexander's game plan brought to you by SoFi. Need a game plan? Go with SoFi and get your money right. What have you got for us tonight?
7: For Cleveland, it's simple. They can't turn the ball over the way they have throughout the playoffs. They lead the playoffs in turnovers as a team. James Harden has more turnovers than anyone in the NBA playoffs. On the other side for the Detroit Pistons, they were 10 of 26 from three. They are going to have to be able to shoot it better than that if they want to win a championship, especially when they're playing games on their home floor.
2: We will track it early tonight. The first quarter in Game 1 was crucial. We'll probably see that be the case again here in Game 2. Let's get to the starters for both sides. We'll start with the fourth-seeded visiting Cleveland Cavaliers. Kenny Atkinson is their head coach. The guards are Donovan Mitchell and James Harden. This is career number 182 postseason game for James Harden. We'll see what he's got tonight. He had 22, but he had 7 turnovers in Game 1. Evan Mobley on a wing, double figures in 7 of his last 8. Dean Wade's a name that you may not recognize if you haven't followed the Cavs all season long. He's a 6'9 forward who made 38 starts during the regular season. Not a big scorer. He is a role player in a starting 5 here for the Cavs. And then what Jarrett Allen will we see tonight? Huge Game 7, not much of a factor at all in Game 1 of this second round. Allen, Wade, Mobley, Harden, and Mitchell for the Cleveland Cavaliers. Meanwhile, for J.B. Bickerstaff and the homestanding Pistons, who have won 4 straight now this postseason, Cade Cunningham, 4 straight games with double-digit free-throw attempts. Those are all wins for the Pistons. Duncan Robinson lit it up, 5 threes in Game 1. Asari Thompson, one of the best defenders in the NBA this postseason on a wing. Tobias Harris is a story all in itself, second leading scorer on the team through 8 postseason games. And then Jalen Duren down in the pivot tonight, back-to-back double-doubles for number 0, who just shoved our table here courtside. That's a large man at 6'10", 255 pounds. Duren, Harris, Thompson, Robinson, and Cunningham for the Detroit Pistons. Great officiating crew tonight for the National Basketball Association. Zach Zarb is the crew chief. The referee is Curtis Flair. The umpire is Carl Lane. Sean Corbin is here as an alternate just in case. Home whites for the Pistons. The white jersey, white shorts with red letters and numbers trimmed in blue. The ball Piston logo on the left thigh. Black jersey, black shorts for the visiting Cavaliers. And the wine-colored C trimmed in the gold on the front of the jersey. Cavs around the left leg of the jersey shorts.
7: One of the things you get to see, Sean, the Detroit Pistons coaching staff, everyone, they get physical before the game to set the tone for how this game is going to be played.
2: Duren and Allen for the opening tap, and it belongs to Allen and the Cavaliers. They'll shoot at the end to our right and toward the Detroit bench here in the first. 20,000 plus, as we mentioned. They have been loving this run by the Pistons. Mobley dumps a corner left. Here's a three on the way and good on the left corner. And Dean Wade, who I said was a role guy in the starting five, has the first bucket of the ball game.
7: Well, Dean Wade is a shooter, but more importantly, he's on the floor to be able to defend Kay Cunningham, picking him up 94 feet after knocking down the three ball.
2: Durant shovels it to Cunningham, top of the arc. He'll send a chest pass wing right. Harris answers right back.
7: And that's a big bucket. Tobias Harris, for as great as he's played throughout these playoffs, has not shot the three very well, so good to see him get one to go early.
2: Harden trying to get it behind his back off the left side of the lane. Flicks it up at the rim instead. It's off the heel and rebounded by Harris. He'll bring it up the left side himself. About a minute gone here in the opening quarter. We're tied at three. High ball screen set by Durham for Cunningham. Off the crossover, throws it out of the circle into the rolling Durham. It's a baseline cutter. It's Thompson. Thompson comes out left side of the lane. Throws a skip pass angle right for Cunningham. Four on the shot clock. Cunningham into the paint. Scoop scores right at the rim of the right hand. 5-3 Detroit.
7: One thing Cleveland can ill afford is to have James Harden matched up on Cade Cunningham. Cade will get everything he wants in that matchup.
2: Here's Donovan Mitchell off the crossover from above the left foul line extended. Turns the corner of the lane, and he scoops one home below the broken line.
7: Now, you're probably going to say floater a number of times throughout this game, and you know how much I hate that shot. However, Donovan Mitchell has mastered it, so we'll let you get away with it when he makes it.
2: Cunningham off the post up, lobs to the rim, and an alley-oop dunk finished by Ausar Thompson, 7-5.
7: Ausar Thompson also not just an elite defender, but an elite cutter, so plays well off of Kay Cunningham and Jalen Duren.
2: Here's Mobley with all that length down the right side of the lane, puts his back to the goal. 2 minutes gone in the quarter. Left-hand dribble to the right elbow, knocked loose by Cunningham, loose ball for the Pistons. Harris up the floor on the break with friends. He'll wait here, pausing, turns off the top of the arc to the elbow, jumper from 15, no good. So he misses the mid-range pull-up, and then it's stolen back on the outlet, and Robinson smokes the three off the right sideline.
7: When we talked about three-point shooting, how important it would be, no one better to get them going other than Duncan Robinson, who made it the second in franchise threes this year.
2: And a reach-in foul by Cunningham stops play at 9:33. Mitchell was working in front of the Detroit bench. Cunningham tried to poke it loose from behind, commits the game's first foul. But that Robinson three, points off turnover. It was a big problem for the Cavs in game one.
7: And Duncan Robinson stepping up, making the steal, and then finding himself in a corner, which is the easiest three to make in the game.
2: Into Wade, and in front of the bench, Robinson pops it into the that physical coaching staff and Luke Walton.
7: It's one of the funniest things I've seen in the game. The coaches are body bumping players. Players returning the favor. And you can tell exactly how J.B. Bickerstaff and his staff want to be able to set the tone.
2: Mobley off the inbound of the nail. Spins, got in the air, and turned it over. He couldn't figure out shooter pass. Robinson with a steal to the other end. Physical layup to finish. Detroit's 5 of 6 out of the gate. Kenny Atkinson needs a timeout. And this ball game was tied at 5. And now it's a 12-5 advantage for the Pistons.
7: But Kenny Atkinson doesn't want this to continue to snowball. He recognizes turnovers are already becoming an issue for his team. Wants to send the message once again before they find themselves down 16 in the first quarter.
2: My goodness. 3 turnovers already for the visiting Cavaliers. Down 1 game to none in this series. We're very young in this ball game. 9:18 to go in the first. Detroit 12, Cleveland 5. 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
2: 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Who is going to get in the zone for tonight's matchup? Donovan Mitchell, James Harden, your choices on the Cavs end. Cade Cunningham, Jalen Duren on the Pistons end. 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AutoZone. 9:18 left in the opening quarter. It's the Pistons up top 12-5. Let's go back to Detroit with Corey Alexander and Sean Kelly.
3: Fultz back on the floor, Jim, after that first timeout. This initial timeout called by Cleveland here, it's already 5 points off three turnovers that have been a part of the story here. 12-5, Pistons lead it with 9:18 to go in the first.
4: And when you think about the way that they were able to build a seven-point lead, once again, the turnovers, like you mentioned, 5 points off the three turnovers, but three consecutive possessions where Kenny Atkinson couldn't stop and watch anymore, so had to make sure he got business taken care of.
3: Mitchell will bring it up with the help of Harden here. This is a team that scored at will during the regular season, nearly 120 a game. Top 10 in the NBA. Allen comes off here in a horn set off the left elbow, receives a pass, and kind of a silly foul here by Jalen Duren.
4: Uh-oh, we got
3: JB
4: a little mixed
3: Kirkus
4: up. A little
3: mixed up between the seconds two. Here. Say again.
4: Ashar Thompson and James Harden, you know, coming together. Curtis Blair getting in between the two of them. James Harden didn't appreciate the fact that Ashar Thompson pushed his arm off and vice versa.
3: Harden receives the inbound, sideline right, guarded by Cunningham here. Harden steps to the baseline, pull up for two. Off the back iron, no good. Tap out rebound by Allen, but racing to get in the half court is Ashar Thompson. Thompson to the rack, lays it up, and it spins home. 14-5.
4: And even not a turnover, but a long rebound, still the same result. Fast break points for the Pistons.
3: Mitchell picks it up near the top of the key, hands it off to Mobley, turns the corner, leaves inside, Allen sneaks below Duren to catch and score.
4: A rare defensive breakdown of that possession. Kay Cunningham disappointed because he did not switch on Mobley, allowing him to get inside the painted area.
3: And Thompson will bring it up. That slows down this Detroit run. Thompson waits at the top of the arc and a handoff for Cunningham. Cunningham turns, fires left side for Robinson. Reset back to Cunningham between the rings. Five to shoot. On the left angle now. Cunningham left-hand dribble. Step back. Fader off the left wings. No good. Harden's got the rebound. Long outlet pass. Deep for Mobley. And off Mobley's hand and out of bounds. One thing that Robinson was doing was like a good defensive back. Was hip-to-hip with Mobley downfield, as they said.
4: I believe he's maybe played that position in, you know, Pop Warner way back in the day. Knew a little bit about it.
3: I always forget until I see Duncan Robinson in person. He's 6'7". He's bigger than you think he is.
4: I think he's a tall, maybe taller than 6'7".
3: Yeah. Cunningham harassed front court left. Works past Mitchell. Pass into a lot of traffic. Tipped. Harden knocks it out and a steal for the Cavs now. Mitchell ahead. Mitchell goes left to right. Reverse layup is good. And now a little push here by the Cavs. It's 14-9 Detroit.
4: Donovan Mitchell stays in attack mode, especially in the first quarter. Had a tremendous first quarter in game one, although he didn't get much help from his teammates.
3: Coming off the right elbow is Duren to take it. Turns, drives, tried to flip it to the left wing. That's deflected and stolen. The Cavs have really cranked it up on the defensive end now. Have a chance to make this a one-possession game. Crossover dribble. Mitchell gets the broken line. Push shot. Missed a close one with the right hand. And the rebound ricochets off Tobias Harris. Fresh 14 on the shot clock, and it is Cavaliers ball right of the goal.
4: This is the best version of Donovan Mitchell when you see him being aggressive, attacking downhill, getting into the painted area. It sets up what he does. For

0: beyond the three-point arc.
1: Inbound to Mobley, above the right foul line extended, takes the bounce to the top of the arc, shovels it wing left, Mitchell here, fakes the crossover, right-hand dribble in the paint, runs it up at the rim and scores.
0: And you've got Tobias Harris down, holding on to his left hip area. Yep.
1: There was a hard screen in that area that allowed Mitchell to get loose in the paint. Timeout on the floor here called by Detroit. And that bucket by Mitchell cuts it to three. So one possession game after an early 7-point largest lead, beg your pardon, 9-point largest lead by Detroit. They'll attend to Harris. We'll take a break. 6:54 to go in the first. Detroit 14, Cleveland 11. 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
1: 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No doubt there's a lot of folks taking a little peek toward the Detroit bench right now at Tobias Harris, who came into today's game with 20-plus points in six straight. Kind of went down in a heap. Corey said non-contact. Rasmussen is left hip. It does look like he will return. We'll know for sure in a moment. In the meantime, Cleveland's put together a little 6-0 run here, and they've looked different than they did in the first segment of the ball game.
10: Well, it starts with one, not turning the basketball over, but more importantly, Donovan Mitchell being aggressive, getting downhill. And I'm just taking a look at Tobias Harris. Even though he's back on the floor, he does have a limp in favoring that left hip area. So going to be interesting to see, and keeping an eye on him is he even looks as though he's concerned. The look on his face, he's a little bit concerned about what it's going to be when he starts to run again.
1: Schroeder's in for his first run. Same for Jenkins on the Detroit side, and those two are battling as Jenkins brings it across out of the timeout. 14-11, Detroit lead with 6:44 to go in the first quarter. Harris comes to take a handoff front court right and hits Robinson. Weak side coming off a pin down. Leaves in the dunker spot and a catch and a flush by Asar Thompson. Another great play by J.B. Bickerstaff out of a timeout.
10: But where Asar Thompson is so great is finding his way into that dunker spot and then an elite athlete to be able to finish it over the top of two hands.
1: Thompson leads all with six right now. Schroeder turns the corner, push shot at the rim. Mitchell style, but couldn't finish. Off the back of the rim and rebounded by Wade. Reset out to Harden. Left to the logo. Harden in his 182nd career postseason game tonight. Four on the shot clock. Harden takes it to the right wing, toward the right block. Step back jumper. In and out, no good. Rebounded by Durin for Detroit. Halfway through the first. Danis Jenkins. I want to make sure you get his first name right. We've heard a couple different ways here in the postseason. I'm guilty, too. Jenkins has had a good last couple of games. Speeds Harris here, right of the lane. Bounce pass to the oval. Thompson, pump fake off the catch. Resets out to Jenkins. Two to shoot, one to shoot. To the right wing for three. Glance the rim. And a hold underneath the rim. It's on Jarrett Allen, who is grasping at Duren to keep him from grabbing the miss.
10: Yeah, that's it. Jalen Duren pursuing the offensive rebound. He had seven offensive rebounds in game one. That time, Jarrett Allen unable to keep him away from the basketball without fouling. And you, when you look at these two guys, you see that not all 6 foot ten is created equal. Jalen Duren beside Jarrett Allen is an absolute monster. And Jarrett Allen's a big guy, but beside Jalen Duren, he looks small. And Jalen Duren has really showed his power difference in this series thus far.
1: Duren steps out. Beef Stew is in. That's Stewart. And a whistle off the inbound, and it's opposite side of the ball. Max Strus just checked in for the first time. The foul on Allen prior, his first. He had three fouls in the first quarter in game one. This one is against Strus, who was in for about 2.6 seconds before picking up a whistle.
10: I was shocked in game one after Jarrett Allen picked up his second foul. Kenny Atkinson stuck with the normal routine of removing Evan Mobley first, and Allen picked up that third.
1: Off the inbound, Jenkins wiggles to the free throw line. Pull-up jumper, missed a 15-footer. And a rebound here by Tyson, who's in for his first run on the Cleveland side. Now Schroeder just right at the top of the arc. 5:14 to go in the first. Pump fake on a pass inside, puts his head down, drives to turn to the goal. He threw it away. Stolen baseline left by Thompson. Ahead to Jenkins. Jenkins pulls away from the free throw line. Sidearms it to Robinson. Wing right for three. Nope. Harden with the rebound. So Cleveland with five turnovers now in the quarter, trails by 5 points. Harden on the left sideline, hits a slashing Tyson, shoots a banker off the catch halfway down the lane, missed that. Rebound squirts out to Danis Jenkins, tied up here, left foul line extended, and a jump ball will be called by Zach Zarba at 4:42.
10: Jenkins took no chances on that one, diving on the loose ball, getting on the floor to be the first guy to come up with it, unable to get it to a teammate, but does get an opportunity as a jump ball. And this is oftentimes when you have multiple players in the scrum, the bigger guy normally steps into the center circle to jump, which I would expect to be Jarrett Allen. But Jalen Tyson's going to be the one going up against Danis Jenkins.
1: Tyson is 6'6".
10: Jenkins has a shot. 6'4". He's got a chance. He's not 6'4". But he's got a chance.
1: I'm just bouncy. I'm just reading what's printed.
10: Yeah. I'm telling you, he's not 6'4". But if so, I'm 6'3".
1: Got it to Stewart. So Detroit gets a stop here, leading 16-11. Cunningham off the bounce pass, a slipping Thompson takes it. Goes to Jenkins. Thompson waits left of the rim, gets it right back, and bunnies one up and in for two more points.
10: How effective has Asar Thompson been already in this game on both ends of the floor, picking up James Harden still after a bucket, 94 feet, not allowing Harden to rest at all.
1: 8 for Thompson to lead all scores. 4:10 to go in the first quarter. Harden blitzed here by 2. Now it's Robinson defending him. Crossover dribble. Harden into the paint. Jumps into Stewart. Shoots. Deflected. Goes out of bounds.
10: There was a time, Sean, when if you put anyone outside of your best defender on James Harden with that much space, you can forget it. He was going to blow somebody's doors off. James Harden has been in the league now 17 years. He doesn't have that burst now. He relies on his skill, much more so the step-back jumpers, to be effective. And Detroit giving him no room and no breathing space to be able to get that off.
1: And, Corey, I remember any time that he got into the lane, it was automatic free throw attempts for James Harden.
10: He was the reason why they changed the rules.
1: Yeah, a little wrestling match coming toward the ball. Tyson holding up Cunningham, cutting to the basketball in the circle. Got a hold here. At 3:53 to go.
10: Kenny Atkinson coming up to tell Zach Zarba that it's Cade Cunningham that's creating the contact. But we saw the exact same call on this side of the floor in front of us where Asar Thompson got called for that foul. So the officials very consistent early in this game.
1: 13 foul on Cleveland. Bounce pass to Jenkins off the inbound from Stewart between the circles. Jump pass to Robinson. Shot big, drives left side of the lane. Goes up with a high one off the glass. Couldn't finish. Rebounded by Cleveland. 18-11 Detroit. Donovan Mitchell. That big high bounce. Gathered it. Threw it over the top to Strus. From the left sideline, Strus shoves it to Tyson. Tyson right down the pipe. Wraparound pass over to Mobley. Spiked at the bottom of the rim. Saved by Mobley. Swing it from the corner out to Strus. Knocked loose by Thompson. Mitchell has it at half court. Five on the shot clock. Mitchell drives to the left foul line extended. Spin, shoots for three. No good. That would have gone. It would have been an unbelievable shot. Long outlet pass to Jenkins. Or rather, yeah, who dunks it off the catch. Half court feed. Largest lead for Detroit. 20-11. Schroeder drives hard. Right wing. Threw it through Mobley off to Mitchell up top. Rainbow three is short and a rebound for Cunningham. 2:48 to go in the quarter. Chance to go up double figures for the first time. Underhand pass to Robinson. Hits a slashing Stewart. Dump it underneath. Reverse catch. Missed layup by Asar Thompson. Maybe as easy as look. And it wasn't that easy.
10: But even still, making life tough with Donovan Mitchell. Almost turning it over. Picking up with the full court pressure after a missed bucket.
1: Mitchell shoves it inside to Thompson. Kicks the corner left. Schroeder for three. No. Rebound. Tyson got shoved in the back. Trying to stick it back through. Thompson will pick up the foul.
10: Asar Thompson was just frustrated on that possession that he got beat to the offensive glass. And points to his head, to his coaching staff, saying he knows that was his mistake, picking up his second foul on that push. Allows Jalen Tyson to not only get the bucket, but opportunity to add the free throw on top of that.
1: So here you are, Corey, 2:20 to go in the first quarter. This is the first trip to the free throw line on either side.
10: Well, and again, that bodes well for the Cleveland Cavaliers when you consider that the Detroit Pistons lived at the free throw line, especially in the first quarter of game one. And Kay Cunningham, as you mentioned earlier, has had four straight games where he's been in double-digit free throws as Tyson completes the three-point play.
1: That makes it 20-14. 19 more free throw attempts the Pistons had than the Cavs in game one. Holland is in for his first run on the Detroit side. Durin's back in, and he drops it to Cunningham above the left high post. Long pass caught wing right. Shot fake off the catch. LeVert driving, kick to Jenkins. Wing right three, no good. Rebound gathered in wing right. LeVert for three. Buried it. And the former Cavalier, Caris LeVert, makes it 23-14.
10: And Caris happy to see one go down from three as well. The three-point production has been strong for the others right now for the Pistons.
1: LeVert has played in seven of the possible eight postseason games this year. Mitchell takes a handoff, works the dribble halfway down the left side of the lane, puts his back to the goal, and resets out deep. Schroeder throws a prayer up off the glass, no good. That nearly broke the left half of the backboard. He shoved it so hard. Able to clear it. Here is Detroit. At the end to our left, LeVert, one crossover, two crossover, drive and a handoff fumble, but saved by Durin at the foul line. Reset out to Danis Jenkins. Jenkins fakes the crossover to the baseline. Quick shot's good. Boy, a quick trigger there by Jenkins.
10: But a nice play by Jenkins, because even if he doesn't make that shot, Jalen Duren's going to get the offensive rebounds as two players converge on Jenkins trying to stop him from getting a good look.
1: Mitchell harassed by Howland in the left front court. Gets even with the foul line extended into the paint. Reaches for the rim. He's whacked on the arm.
10: Donovan Mitchell going to that swim move. We saw him pull it off a couple of times in the first quarter, where I believe he had 14 points in quarter number one in game one. But we saw him try to do it to Asar Thompson earlier today. Thompson sat right on it, didn't give him any space. And now Ron Holland does a very good job of guarding it, but reaches in at the last minute to commit the foul.
1: So Mitchell with the line with 6 points. First free throws for him at 49 seconds to go in the quarter. That's the fourth team foul on Detroit, the foul to give. Raises, shoots, and knocks it down. So Donovan Mitchell now, seventh all-time in points per game in postseason play. 27.7 points per game coming into tonight.
10: Donovan Mitchell has saved his best basketball for the postseason. He gets a lot of unnecessary blame for the struggles of his teams because he shows up each and every year in the postseason.
11: He's got eight, hits both free throws. It's 25-16. Cunningham's pass deflected, stolen. Struce has got it. Three on two to the other end. On the break to Tyson. Tyson throws it out of the paint, way left for Schroeder. Thought about a three. Now drives Jenkins, going to the rack, dumps it inside, catching a dunk for Evan Mobley.
10: Smart play by Dennis Schroeder. You mentioned, thought about the three, decided to put it in drive, and gets Mobley a big bucket right there to make it a 7-point game.
11: 21 seconds of play, 14 to shoot. 7-point lead for Cunningham and the Pistons. Cunningham drifting to his left. Has the dribble working here against Donovan Mitchell. Five on the shot clock. Steps toward the elbow. Goes a jump pass wing light and a quick dump into the corner. Three ball on the way by Holland is an air ball, and there's a loose ball foul, or did it just go out of bounds?
10: I believe they got the shot clock violation on that one. The ball did not hit the rim, but Jalen Duren looking back at Carl Lane wondering if Dennis Schroeder was able to really come over and do a tomahawk chop on the back of Jalen Duren on that one. So Duren not happy with that contact.
11: Certainly not. I adjusted my glasses a little bit when I saw it too. Holland was wide open, and rightfully so. They're going to back off him a little bit. 1-for-3, now 1-for-4 this postseason from downtown.
10: The one make came at the end of the quarter. May have been the third quarter in game one.
11: 4 seconds left. Struce gets it along the right sideline. Gets under the rim. Lost the handle. Ball goes out of bounds. Last touch here by the defender, though. But only 0.6 seconds on the clock here. Cavaliers have trailed by as many as 11. They can hit a quick one here. They'll feel pretty good about the end of the first.
10: J.B. Bickerstaff wants to bring Jalen Duren back in. Most likely you put Duren on the ball. To take away the vision of the underneath out-of-bounds passer. Because most anything you're going to do with .6 for the most part is going to be at the rim. So
11: they switch out the trigger now, too. They had Mitchell inbounding. Now Schroeder comes over to take the ball from Zach Zarba. Baseline right, 0.6 seconds. Into Mobley. Wing right, three at the horn. It's a little long. They got a look, though, as Mobley stepped back to catch and shoot. The first quarter has come to a close. It could be a lot worse here for Cleveland, who trailed by as many as 11. They're down 7 here through 1 on the road at Little Caesars Arena. Off to the second we go. Detroit 25, Cleveland 18. 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
11: We'll be right back.
20: Jim Basquel in studio. It's game two for the Lakers and Thunder tonight from Oklahoma City. OKC, a 108-90 winner in game one. SGA held to 18 points while Austin Reeves, 3 of 16 from the field in the opener. Coach J.J. Redick.
21: AR obviously didn't have his typical kind of a night. Is this just refining his rhythm after being out for a month, or what kind of do you make of that?
22: Yeah, he didn't play well, but he's going to bounce back. He's a great player.
20: Quick and to the point. Meantime, the Pistons carry a 25-18 lead into the second quarter. Let's go back to Corey Alexander and Sean Kelly.
23: Corey, what'd you take away from quarter number one?
10: Well, you think about Cleveland actually won the rebounding battle. They won 9-7 on that one. They had 3 offensive rebounds. They were able to turn into 5 second chance points. So Kenny Atkinson has to be happier about that. They still had 6 turnovers that turned into 7 points, which is the difference in this game right now in favor of the Pistons.
23: 18 points on the board for the Cavs. That's the fewest allowed by the Pistons in a first quarter of a playoff game in what they call the play-by-play era. Just know that that goes back to 97-98. You bridge the gap.
10: A lot of quality basketball before the 97-98 season, though. So
23: my partner was in uniform. So we're underway in the second, and Cunningham and the Pistons with a 25-18 lead. Cunningham almost turned it over, trying to cross-court pass here. It's tipped out of bounds by Tyson, intended on the right wing for LeVert. 8 to shoot as Detroit will inbound here. Pistons have outshot the Cavs 55% to 37%.
10: But Cleveland's done a really good job on Kay Cunningham. He really hasn't been able to get going on much scoring or assisting.
23: Cunningham will throw it into Duren here at the right foul line extended. Takes the bounce here hard to the block. Reaches up for the rim. Missed it with the left hand. Defended by Mobley. And cleared by the Cavaliers. Tyson playing pick and pop with Mobley up top. Mobley takes it, throws to a cutter off the wing. It's Mitchell into the paint, left to right, flicks it up and in just below the broken line.
10: But Donovan Mitchell's had his way once he's gotten the basketball in the painted area, but the Pistons have made it very difficult for Donovan on the perimeter. Probably can benefit by being more of a cutter and screener.
23: Mitchell's the first in the double figures with 10. Here's Robinson, top of the arc, pump fake from 3, bottled up quickly by Mitchell. Release valve here to Cunningham. 5 to shoot. Crossover dribble. Fumbled the dribble. Turned over. Mitchell with the loose ball with Strus. Back to Mitchell. Euros into the lane. Stumbled and traveled with it.
10: But here's the question. He got hurt on that possession. Yeah. Donovan Mitchell was down over on the other side of the floor. I believe he turned his ankle on that possession trying to go Euro step. And is off the floor right now getting helped up by his teammates. Going to try to run it off.
23: Yeah, he's got a little hitch in his giddy up, but he is moving to the other end of the floor at 10:57 to go in the first half.
10: Fortunate for the Cavaliers, it was a travel and a dead ball. Otherwise, Don Mitchell would have never been able to get back defensively, allowing the Pistons to play 5-on-4.
23: That's a good point. So off the far sideline from us, Cunningham puts it in to Caris LeVert. He'll bring it across left side. Durant comes out to catch above the top of the arc. Guarded there by Mobley. Durant lobs deep inside. It's off the right hand of Cunningham. Saved by Cunningham to Robinson. Back to Cunningham. Corner right 3. And got it. It rattled out and dropped in. Got the home bounce.
10: But with Keon Ellis guarding Kay Cunningham, they tried to get him in the post. And a mishandle ends up being a great look from Kay for 3.
23: 28-20 Detroit. Tyson from the right wing. Drives Cunningham to the rack. Lays it up and in and took a hand check. Count the bucket. Possible 3-point play and a foul on Cunningham here. Cunningham picks up his second.
10: Well, Cade Cunningham and J.B. Bickerstaff both with the same frustration that Cade is getting called for fouls that he feels like are much less contact than the fouls on the other end. As right now, both J.B. and Cade surrounding Zach Zarba having that conversation. Zach Zarba, of course, one of the absolute best we have in the association. Is willing to listen. However, it's not going to change his mind.
23: Missed free throw by Tyson, and Cunningham almost turned it over again. They got a quick outlet off the rebound and miss. And Cunningham ran into a double team and coughed it up.
10: But we talk about James Harden, his turnovers. Kay Cunningham has had some issues with turnovers in the playoffs as well.
23: And he had a 3-game stretch in round one where he turned it over 24 times total. Inbound off the left baseline. Durant off the high ball screen. Takes it himself to the rack and then left-handed layup to make it 30-22.
10: We've seen much more of Jalen Durant attacking off the bounce in this series than we saw against Orlando.
23: Double-double, back-to-back games for Durant. Durant Outlet pass to Karis LeVert, who walks it up the right sideline. Left-hand pass to Duren. Downhill again. Heels off the right side of the lane. Flips it out to reset to Cunningham in the right front court. Was a fastball to LeVert. Catch and shoot, three-wing left. Buried it. Karis LeVert. He only played 9 minutes last game. Has had an impact and leads back to 11.
10: If he had knocked down 2 threes in those 9 minutes, he probably would have played more.
23: Harden for three. Can't answer from straight away. Another rebound for Duren, his fifth. And Cunningham will take it from there. To LeVert, behind the back dribble. Takes it up to the top of the key. Steps into the broken line. Shoots, missed the 13-footer. That's cleared by the Cavaliers. And Tyson, who's had trouble scoring the ball, gives it up here to Mobley. Now hand off to Harden. Harden steps off the right side of the lane, and the lefty knocks it down on a little fade.
10: And that's what happens when you're Hall of Famer. You can get away with a little extra shove that most guys can't get away from. James Harden using that left arm to push off and get Duncan Robinson to clear some space.
23: First bucket of the night for the future Hall of Famer. Duren down the right side of the lane. Muscles up on Mobley. Shoots. Draws a foul. He missed the shot. Couldn't finish, but Duren will go to the line here with 9 on the shot clock.
10: But you can see it's been a point of emphasis by J.B. Bickerstaff to get Jalen Duren really at that free throw area and telling him to attack, using his ball handling ability to get to the rim. And, of course, I don't care if it's Jared Allen, Evan Mobley. Once he gets in that restricted area, no one's going to be as strong as Jalen Duren to defend him in that short space.
23: 75% free throw shooter this postseason. First one's good. And here we are, 8:37 to go in the second quarter. And with all the free throws that Detroit used in game one, this is the first trip to the line for the Pistons tonight.
10: But one thing we don't have that we've had in the past, especially when it comes to Pistons games, is foul trouble. Right now, so outside of Asar Thompson and Kate Cunningham having 2 fouls each, no one really in major damage for the Pistons.
23: Split the free throws. Harden rebounds the miss on the second attempt. 10-point lead for the Pistons. Cavs are winning the paint, though, 18-16. Harden walks the dribble to his left. He's on the Pistons logo. Goes around a high ball screen by Mobley. Driving kick to Ellis. Swing right three. Buried it. What an announcement to his first appearance. Keon Ellis buries a three.
10: Yeah, Keon Ellis knocked down a three in game one as soon as he got off the bench, but was unable to get anything else to go. One for four of him in game one, and now a great start tonight.
23: Duren again spins downhill, shoots, blocked by Mobley. Loose ball and a loose ball foul. And against Duren, who knocked Harden down just below the left low post.
10: Yeah, Duren a little frustrated on that play, being that last year's Defensive Player of the Year, Evan Mobley, was able to stay in front of him on that offensive possession. But Duren would continue to show off his ball handling ability, get to the rim, but Mobley taller and longer and more athletic at the rim to affect that shot.
23: First foul on Duren. Half-court screen by Mobley, and how Harden started by Thompson as he cop on him when the ball was loose.
10: No, it was a left-hand push by Thompson. But when you know you're playing with two fouls, you can't afford to do that. He understands that James Harden did smack him with the off arm, and he's talking to the officials. But Asar Thompson, a young player, has to understand his level of importance to this Detroit Pistons lineup. Can't afford to give away a foul on such a ticky-tack play.
23: Mm-hmm. So Thompson to the Detroit bench. Holland comes back in. Green goes to the bench. Tobias Harris back in here at 7:40 to go in the first half. Mobley picks it up right of the circle, leaves for Harden. Drives from the right wing, got into the paint, and a lot of traffic. Turned it over. I think he tried to force it to Tyson. Stolen here by the Pistons. Harris between the circles. Works it to his right, puts it back to the goal. Now working Ellis toward the color. Harris fumbled it. Got it back. Goes out of a double to Holland. Rainbow shot for the rim, missed it. Rebound, tip won't go, but there is a foul, and it's on Mobley, who got caught between two defensive choices there with a lot of bodies right around the restricted area.
10: But that was an Evan Mobley effect on that.
23: Heading back to round one. Mitchell receives it between the rings. Guarded here by Green, and for the first time today, pull up for three. off the rim and glass and boarded by
10: possession defensively. He really was able to guard two different players at the same time. Forced a quick shot by Ron Holland, but just unable to get back into defensive rebounding position. But that's where, when you're Evan Mobley, you need help from your teammates. If you're going to give that type of effort defensively, taking away two different guys, someone else has to get in there and come up with that defensive board.
23: Free throw good for Holland, an alum of G League's Ignite squad.
10: Mm-hmm.
23: 35-27, 36-27. Both free throws down for Ronald Holland II.
10: And now he'll take on the task of guarding James Harden 94 feet.
23: Tyson trying to screen, didn't do much with it. Harden all by himself into the paint, cuffs the basketball, lost it, going out of bounds, left of the goal.
10: And Holland doing his best Asar Thompson imitation on that possession, forcing James Harden into another turnover as he tries to beat him, but strips the basketball and forces Harden to dribble it out of bounds.
23: 8 turnovers now on the Cavaliers. So far, 10 points off turnovers for the Pistons. They can add to that total here. Jenkins drives right side of the lane, pushes it off the glass, missed it from the block. Schroeder able to clear it on the weak side. He'll bring it up the right wing. Pocket pass inside. And Jared Allen with a great silky mitts catch to flick it up and in to score. Timeout Pistons. As Cleveland, once down 11 in this quarter, has cut it to 7 again.
10: But I tell you what, as nice as Allen's play was, even nicer was Dennis Schroeder rejecting the screen and then recognizing as they ice him on that side ball screen, dropping that pocket pass right to where Jared Allen could do something positive with it.
23: So we'll stop here. 6:43 to go in the second quarter. Game 2, Pistons with a 1-0 lead in the series, lead by 7. Detroit 36, Cleveland 29. 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
0: Hey, y'all. It's the Rocket Roger Clemens here. Spent a lot of time pitching heat.
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23: Cross to the half court stripe. Works to the left front court. Thompson pokes it loose into the back court. And then Harden may have flopped a little bit. Thompson got just a touch of a.
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23: Well, the series will move to Cleveland on Saturday for Game 3. It's about 2.5 hours if you hustle a little bit from one arena to the other. So there's close proximity and there's a ton of familiarity in this series between the Pistons and the Cavaliers meeting in the postseason for the first time in a long time. And it's not just the fact that J.B. Bickerstaff, oh, by the way, coached those Cavaliers just 2 years ago. There's more to it when you really start to dig a little deeper.
10: Well, you think about not only the players that J.B. Bickerstaff coached for the Cleveland Cavaliers, of course, Donovan Mitchell, Jared Allen, Evan Mobley, but also Dennis Schroeder for the Cleveland Cavaliers, who was a member of these Detroit Pistons last season. They went out and made the trade to get him to help Cade Cunningham in the playoffs, which would have been Cade's first playoffs last year. Dennis Schroeder did his job. Cade Cunningham has been awesome in this year's playoffs, but he has to go back and look at Dennis Schroeder, who was definitely a major part of the toolage for the young star.
23: Schroeder's back into the game, as a matter of fact. 6:43 to go in the second. We resume play with the Pistons leading the Cavaliers 36-29. It will be Detroit ball length of the floor to go. Cunningham, Harris, Howland, Jenkins, and Stewart on the floor for the home team. and J.B. Bickerstaff, as usual, right in front of us. Cunningham, way left, works off a Harris screen, takes the dribble to the top of the key, throws away from Schroeder, pitch and catch, wants it right back. Cunningham, top of the arc, eight to shoot. Crossover dribble, through the legs with it. Pass wing left, Jenkins for three off the catch, buried it. He doesn't hesitate when he shoots, that's for sure. Jenkins has got seven.
3: But Kay Cunningham just made a beautiful move to lose Schroeder at the top of the key. But Kay was never really looking to score. He wanted to get his teammates going.
23: Harden into the lane, like his old self, the razor wire arms draws a foul as he approached the rim.
3: But that time he

0: Isaiah Stewart guarding him, who James Harden right now at this stage of his career still, because of his skill, and you have to be there on the jumper, can still get his shoulders past Isaiah Stewart and get into the painted area.
1: Harden's 11th all-time now in postseason scoring, all-time. He's the second most successful three-point shooter regular season. First free throw is good. And again, I said earlier, it's his 182nd postseason career game. Later tonight, LeBron James will play in his 300th career postseason game.
0: Amazing. And to see what guys are still continuing to do and being effective at the ages that they are is truly a testament to the way the game is being played now, which allows guys to be able to play and be able to play effectively for much longer into their careers.
1: The next closest guy is 40 games below James's total. That's Derek Fisher. Schroeder just turned an ankle off the screen here. Jenkins drifting to his right, gets underneath Schroeder, and his pass deflected inside by Allen. Out ahead to Harden. He peels away wing left. 5:46 to go in the first half. It's an 8-point lead for Detroit. Harden, big high bouncing dribble, works his way to the edge of the lane. Knocked loose by Howland. Outlet pass to Jenkins up the right sideline. Tannis Jenkins will give it up. Howland drives and he's tripped by Schroeder. This is before the gather, according to Carl Lane. So foul and ball on the side here for Detroit as Robinson sheds a warm-up to return to the game.
0: And we got another conversation on the floor. Ron Holland, James Harden just having some words. Holland in now his second year. I believe Harden in year, was it 17?
1: 17.
0: 17 for James Harden. So, but Ron Holland, of course, growing up in the Dallas area, absolutely watched James Harden's development in Houston. So even though they're bickering a bit, at this point you think to yourself, wow, I'm on the floor in the playoffs against James Harden.
1: Off a screen, catch and shoot three. Robinson fires from straight away. Missed it. And came off the right sideline inbound. Another rebound for the Cavaliers, who stayed in the game by working the glass a bit. Pass way right for Harden. Drives. He got popped in the face by Howland. Of course he did.
0: But and again, JB Bickerstaff is clapping at Curtis Blair. That is a call that you don't get as a young player. Because Jared Allen absolutely leans into Ron Holland. But Isaiah Stewart, oh, wait a minute. Is that foul on Isaiah Stewart?
1: It's on Holland. It's his second.
0: But Isaiah Stewart actually grabbed Jared Allen's jersey.
1: But that wasn't called.
0: Yes. So, and Ron Holland and Curtis Blair are still having that conversation. But that is the reason why Jared Allen was not called for that foul. J.B. Bickerstaff is clapping in the ear of Curtis Blair right now.
1: So not encouraging?
0: No, not an encouraging clap.
1: Okay. First free throw is good for Harden. 39-32. Detroit is led by as many as 11 on two occasions here in the half. Both free throws are good. And so Harden, who took a bit getting the scoring going at 1-6 from the field, is 4-4 at the line, has 6 points. Pull-up jumper. Jenkins, again, from the right elbow this time.
0: But just a smart play. Get to the mid-range. There's no one there to defend you. Doesn't throw up anything cute. Just goes to his midi and knocks it down. Has 2 points to the tab for the Pistons.
1: Shooting well tonight. Not so good in the first round. Harden turns the corner, goes to the rim, runs it up there. It's short. Rebound Allen for Cleveland. Twisting, turning, whacked in the face by Stewart. It was like a food processor spinning around in there.
0: Did J.B. Bickerstaff just give Zach Zarba the crying? It's almost like he did a Memoji. He was wiping the tears out of his eyes, talking about the contact from Jared Allen in comparison to what his team is getting on the other end of the floor. You know, shout out to the Detroit Pistons organization.
1: Yes, sir.
0: Because we were here for Game 7, and we're back to Game 7 of their last series against Orlando Magic, and now here. But the seating and the space we are on the floor allows you to see so much more of the action to where you can give the small, intricate details of the game.
1: We are greatly appreciative. Split the free throws for Jared Allen. 41-34 Pistons. Harris comes out to catch against Wade here, wing left. Iso drives him to the rack. Reverse layup, spins home. I don't know how he did it. Harris got it to go.
0: Through contact. A lot of contact, yeah. But no whistle on that possession to J.B. Bickerstaff's point.